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0: It's Backstage Country. We got Joe Nichols hosting this week. I'm Elena. And earlier we were talking about C'est La Vie, the new song. It just dropped the other day. And, you know, not the only new music that you've put out in 2026 so far. Are there some that you've kept in your back pocket that you are thinking about maybe?
1: Yeah, one is kind of like a blues man type of song. It's kind of personal to me. It's about, you know, life on the road and, you know, having a phenomenal wife that has been very forgiving and shows a lot of grace, a lot of mercy for this guy, and you know, it's special to me, special to her, a little raw for her, and so, you know, I don't know if anybody ever hear. It's really good though.
0: Yeah, so you can really be in a place where music is cathartic and healing and everything, and sometimes it is just for you, and I think that's kind of beautiful.
1: Thank you very much. That's the best way to put that. I think the title of one of those ones is called "Live to Die Another Day" or something like that. It's pretty cool.
0: So those vulnerable songs, I mean, I would include Fighting the Good Fight in that category, because it really is, you know, very raw. And I'm very happy that you shared that song with everybody, because like you said, it, you know, is a lot of people's experience.
1: Yeah.
0: For you, though, putting that one out, since there are ones that you keep to yourself, do you have struggles with that? Like, did you kind of want to hold back? What was your thought process on that one?
1: On Fighting the Good Fight, I wrote it with Jason Sellers and Paul Jenkins. Actually, they flew down to Texas to write with me there at the house because I'm so slammed. And
0: I forget you're in Texas.
1: Yeah. And so they brought a little simple studio with them, a little thing we could put a little demo down that day. And they started talking about, you know, what can we write about? And, you know, what's your story? And give us some highlights. And I started talking about from my childhood to my adulthood, you know, there's just fighting. All of the stories I have revolve around this kind of fight or that kind of fight, physical fighting and the violence and everything I grew up in and the violence I, you know, knew as an adult and, you know, the bad traits of my character that I picked up as a child and, you know, how that all has burned away from me by the time that third verse/bridge gets here and we talk about the guy I am now. It took all those things to get where I am today. And that is the guy that holds up that Bible and that Bible verse as his protection. And that's how I protect my girls.
0: Beautifully said.
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0: Stage Country. Joe Nichols is here this week as our host. I'm Elena. And Joe, funny how you've been able to have these like wild and random experiences through life. And it's also really incredible to see like that legacy that you have created, like when with artists that come about like Post Malone, who is a huge fan of yours and has said on record, Broken Heartsville is like his favorite country song ever written. And here you are really and have helped to shape a lot of sounds, like you said. I mean, who are some of the other artists that have come up to you and told you that? I mean, I know Russell Dickerson sang on one of your demos.
1: He influenced that song for sure.
0: Yeah.
1: I don't know. You have some of the young kids that are kind of being discovered that aren't on the radio yet, but they're blowing up on streaming. And a lot of those guys, younger country guys that are streaming 10 times what I'm streaming, and they're like, I owe my sound to you. Like, all right, you're doing okay. You're doing good. Mm-hmm. You know, tell me your secret. Yeah, influence me a little if you would. But that's really great. The Post Malone thing is funny. I got to tell you how that went.
0: Yeah, let me hear.
1: He wanted me to fly out to meet him at Stagecoach because he was playing Stagecoach there. And I was like, man, I got a show in Texas. I can't meet you there. I wish it was any other night. And he was like on it, like, please, please, please make this happen. And I'm like, first, yeah, the right guy. Are you looking for like another Joe? I don't think I'm your guy. It
0: felt surreal.
1: Just me. It just felt weird. Yeah. And then a couple months go by and he said, listen, I'm having an album release party, my country album release party. I would really love it if you came and sang Broken Heartsville with me at the album release party. And I was like, you know what? I'm off that day. Absolutely, I'll do it. And we'll do our song. We'll do my song, which is very flattering.
0: Yeah.
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21: I know that hiring can be challenging. 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You're just waiting for someone to match your role perfectly. Well, now, there's a place where you can meet them fast.

0: 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On Backstage Country.
1: It's Backstage Country. Joe Nichols is your host this week. I'm Elena, and we get to talk about new music, which I know you got to be excited about. I'm super excited. Let's talk about C'est La Vie, because this song is so fun. Like, I almost didn't realize that you're basically giving the middle finger. It's like, which makes it even better. When you first heard the song, was it an immediate, like, this is mine?
2: Actually, my first thought was, no, it's too young.
1: Really?
2: Yeah, it's my first thought. It's just a little too young sounding. And it was funny, I was on a school trip with my daughter, my 14-year-old daughter. We went to Washington with her school. And, you know, in between looking at George Washington's paintings, you know, I got this song. And the writer, Jason Seller, is also the producer of this album. Said, man, we just wrote this one today. And we think it's a banger, man. We're going to shop this to a few big artists. We're going to give you a first ride at this song. And I heard it over my phone. I'm like, man, that's pretty pop. It's pretty young. I don't think so. And I hung up, or, you know, didn't look at my phone. About 20 minutes of, C'est La Vie, get you on the flip side, won't you? I was like, oh my God, I'm singing this song. So I called back or text back. I'm like, actually, no, I want to cut that song. Just hold it for a minute. Let me see if I can turn this into a Joe song, Joe Nichols song. I hate that third person thing, but that's my thought. Like, let me see if I can work with this song. You know, I did the same with Yeah and Sunny in 75, and it gives me that same vibe.
1: Yeah,
2: like, really
1: it does.
2: Fun, energetic vibe.
1: It makes me love it even more hearing the origin story, because you're like looking at all these monuments and having this moment, and then, you know, don't let the door hit you where the good Lord splits you.
2: Just really good. Here we have the burn marks from the War of 1812, and here's where Joe Nichols finally said yes to C'est La Vie.
1: Exactly. We need a plaque for that there now, for sure. But
2: two great works of literature, Declaration of Independence and C'est La Vie. Both those happened in this building.
1: And honestly, all equally important in my book. So I'm so glad that you made that decision out there. And, you know, you talk about making it a Joe Nichols song, and you really did. I mean, the production on this is just so fabulous as well and so fun. I also heard that the horn players on here, which is like the first thing we hear and it grabs you, but they play for Prince. Like, how did that, tell me about that.
2: At least one of them did. I think his name is Roy Agee. He played for Prince there. And I thought that was one of the cooler fun facts of the day when we were tracking the horns. You know, guys are amazing, actual musicians. It's funny, I'm a musician and I can do, you know, a little bit of music. I'm a natural number system guy, and I can hang with a lot of musicians and everything, but those guys were actual musicians. You know, real dudes that can read a lot of parts, and they were something else, man. Yeah, the Prince connection really floored me.
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6: 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It's Elena, and we have got Joe Nichols hosting with me this week.
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0: It's Backstage Country. We got Joe Nichols hosting this week. I'm Elena. And earlier we were talking about C'est La Vie, the new song. It just dropped the other day.
1: Tell me where you're at creatively right now with the new music.
0: Are you actively writing and stuff still right now?
2: Or yeah.
0: Yeah?
2: I am. When I have days off and I have a good structure around it, you know, I don't want to do it where I'm in town from 6 a.m. to 8 p.m. Let's fit in a writing session in there. I can't do like that. I gotta be kind of rested and ready.
0: Okay, so what is it typically like when you are gonna sit down and write? Is it just spur of the moment kind of situation? Does it have to be like that?
2: It's usually, let's sit down and I'll share with you the last 25 ideas that I've had sitting in my pocket.
0: Okay.
2: Stuff I've texted myself, something I've left notes on my phone, I've left notes in a notebook, stuff that I've written on a napkin, anything like that. And I'll go through something that fits with the other two writers I'm there with. And, you know, I'll leave alone the ones that I want to write by myself. You know, some of those, this song's for me and me alone. But I'll sit down and we'll rummage through those ideas, see if anything sticks.
0: Yeah.
2: And when we find something worth picking on, like High Notes, we'll lay down and do it.
0: When you say me and me alone, does that mean that we'll never hear them from the public, or does that just mean you want it to be a solo write?
2: Maybe both. I want it to be a solo write, and because of that, and may never hear it because I'm very picky about songs. I don't want to be the guy that says, I want my songs out there because I'm financially invested in this. And I don't have the ego that some guys have when they say, I wrote it, so it must be good. I'm kind of the other way around. I've got this insecurity about me that says, if I wrote it, I can't objectively see this song for what it is. So other people will have to tell me this is great before I'll believe it.
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0: in the writer's room. 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
1: It's Backstage Country. I'm Elena. We got Joe Nichols hosting this week, which means we get to get nostalgic and take a look back at some of your biggest hits. Yeah. One, of course, of the biggest, Tequila Makes Her Clothes Fall Off. And it's actually having a big year. I mean, 2026, celebrating its 21st birthday. Not lost on any of us that it is now the drinking age. I know.
2: Yeah.
1: This is still a staple on so many country playlists. I mean, especially during the summer and everything. Did you envision this kind of longevity life for this song when you first put it out there?
2: Man, I don't know if longevity is the word I would have described it. I thought it would be kind of this lightning rod or a flash in the pan for that year, something that people would talk about a lot, but you never know if a hit is going to stick around or not.
1: Yeah.
2: It could be a hit for a very dated sound, and it might be just 2 years of people are talking about it. But I knew this song was special in a lot of ways. It's a hook in many, many ways. It's a hook with the title. It's a hook with the melody. It's a hook with the words, the catchy chorus. You know, there's so many things that hook you in this one. And so if the production doesn't sound like it's picking up parts from other successful records of that time, you're probably going to make something a little timeless. If you're not borrowing from whatever's on the chart, you're going to make something that sticks out. It's been my experience that the songs that really last a long time are the ones that don't sound like anything else at that time.
1: That's true. Yeah. Well, when did you realize that this song was timeless? Because there has to be a moment that you're like, oh, wow, it's really sticking around and having, you know, its own thing.
2: When I saw people playing it in their shows, other artists, it started making its way into like the what you would feel like the classic standards of country music, you know, when it's played in bar bands and when it's, like I said, sung by other artists anywhere from Luke Bryan to Dustin Lynch to Nickelback, you know, and it's, you know, when that kind of stuff happens, I think that's when you know you've got a standard on your hands.
1: How many times have you been out at a bar or something and seen a bar band play it?
2: A few.
1: That's got to be a wild experience.
2: Yeah, you know, I've been walking in the Nashville Airport has a little Tootsie's, you know, acoustic performer up there. Every time I'm walking by, and I know maybe 8 or 10 times I've walked by and they've been playing one of my songs. And
1: That's so cool.
2: About, you know, 6 of those times in Broken Heartsville. And I heard She Only Smokes What She Drinks in there as well.
1: Oh my gosh.
2: One time, yeah, just totally random, but it's mostly tequila, yeah.
1: Do you usually go over or do you just like let it ride?
2: I walked over and give him the largest bill I have in my wallet.
1: Hell yeah.
2: I got $100 in there. He's getting $100. Yeah.
1: Take note, Nashville B&A performers.
2: That's right.
1: Always play the Joe Nichols just in case.
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6: I'm Becca, and here's what's happening this week in Nashville. Kenny Chesney has a new exhibit in the Country Music Hall of Fame called Kenny Chesney Living in Fast Forward. The exhibit chronicles Kenny's life from his early years playing in his university's bluegrass band to becoming one of the top touring artists of all time in music. And the memorabilia will include things like Kenny's varsity jacket and jersey that he wore while he was a member of the Gibbs High School Eagles football team, and the weathered wicker rocking chair that Kenny woke up in on the beach covered in mosquito bites that inspired him to write Old Blue Chair. The exhibit Kenny Chesney Living in Fast Forward will be open in the Country Music Hall of Fame and Museum in Nashville until June of 2027. Shane Proffitt's new song is called Long Live Country, and he co-wrote the song with Matt Rogers and Lindsey Rhymes. It celebrates the country lifestyle, and Shane explains what inspired him to want to write the song.
7: So I come from a little bitty small town called Columbia, Tennessee. It's actually growing now, and now that it is growing, I'm kind of seeing how the lifestyle that I grew up with is kind of fading out, and I wanted to pay a little tribute to what it's like, or what it was like for me growing up.
6: And that's what's happening this week in Nashville, and here's Shane Proffitt with Long Live Country, brought to you by Triple Tiger.

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2: The first time I threw my hands up was at a concert as a kid.
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1: Every time we can get a pup cup together, you know we'd be rocking it, Donnie. I'm so excited for this pup cup because out of Maryland, an animal shelter is celebrating after its longest resident dog was adopted.
2: Yes!
1: After 7 years in its care. So the doggo named Kylo Jace, their new owner, spent 7 months building trust through regular visits and helping him adjust to his future home before completing the actual adoption.
3: Smart.
1: Shelter staff say the long-awaited adoption marked an emotional milestone for everybody involved. 7 years in the same shelter. It's absolutely heartbreaking that that was the case, but being from a dog rescue family myself, I know that sometimes, you know, you just want to get in, get your dog, and get out, right? It takes a while to create that bond, and I mean, just imagine someone plucks you out of what you know and puts you in a new home. You're going to be nervous. You're going to be anxious. You're going to have difficulties. So for this owner to take the time to go back and forth and back and forth and back and forth, bringing stuff from their homes to get used to the smells and all that stuff. Wow.
3: Yeah.
1: Months.
3: I love it. I love stories like this, and I love animal shelters. I mean, I love what they do and how they're helpful. And I love adopting dogs.
1: The shelter shared on social media there wasn't a dry eye in the house. They also thanked Kylo's owner for, quote, taking a chance on a dog that many others probably would have given up on for an easier, in quotes, dog. So,
3: wow.
1: Absolutely incredible. 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
2: Pencils down.
3: Kidding.
4: Not yet.
5: Not yet, Donnie.
4: It's the 10-minute tune set to begin here on the Andy Summers Show. You pick the topic. You pick the song. I only have 10 minutes to change the lyrics and perform it live on the show. And you two, Shannon and Donnie, are in charge of combing through the Summer Squad suggestions.
2: Well, I'm going to pick the song because, well, I'm going to have Rachel's going to pick the song. Ooh, so Rachel came up with I Got Better by Morgan Wallen. And the reason I'm picking that, or I like that song, is because there's a line dance to it. And that's the only line dance I know.
5: Really?
4: Yeah, Donnie and I crushed it. DJ Dave Kim.
2: Yeah.
4: Absolutely love that guy.
5: Yeah, will you do it during his song? During the 10-minute tune?
4: Donnie remembers it better than I do, yeah.
2: Now I forget a couple of the steps.
4: But
5: maybe we can practice.
2: So, Shan, you're up on the topic.
5: Okay, wait. I love this text. Okay, so Jesse texted in and said, please sing about this. The summer has been so hot. Our AC went out last week. And we barely survived. I can't believe we ever took our AC for granted. Never again. I don't care how high the bill is. I will pay whatever. Please sing about how grateful we should be for air conditioning.
2: She is not wrong.
4: Yeah. I understand.
5: It's that thing. Once you don't have it, oh, man.
2: I'm going to say she hit that right on the bullseye.
4: Mm-hmm.
2: See what I did?
4: I see what you did there.
2: I never even seen Toy Story 2. But
5: because her name is Jessie.
2: Jessie and
4: Bullseye.
2: Yeah, see what
5: cute.
2: I did?
5: That's cute.
4: Well done, Donnie.
2: See what I did?
4: Deep cut.
2: Yeah.
5: All right, so sing about our air conditioning.
4: To Morgan Wallen, I got better.
2: Yeah, you
4: when
2: got,
4: do I start?
2: All right, 99, 98,
4: okay.
2: 97,
4: okay.
2: 3, 2, 1.
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1: Pencils down.
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3: Pencils down.
2: All right, they're down.
1: Put them down.
2: They're down.
4: Oh, I wish we could do this over. Because
1: what?
4: Our friend Alice Tootsie Fulton.
2: Love her.
4: She said, sing about Donnie being a stud. I swear.
2: Well, I mean, I usually like to root the song in a little bit of truth. You know what I mean? Like, it needs to come from a place.
1: It needs to be something that's happening right now.
2: Something that's honest, right? A place of honesty in my heart.
3: Haters. Haters going hate.
2: All right, Donald P.
4: I'm not even paying attention anymore. I'm just basking in my Alice Fulton glory.
2: Shannon Cam. Shannon's got a backwards cap on.
4: She didn't give me one.
1: I want to be Morgan Wallen, too. Okay. The only one left that we have it has Mickey Mouse ears.
4: Done.
2: Do it, Donnie. It actually looks pretty good backwards with the Mickey Mouse ears. So we're all trying to channel our inner Morgan Wallen for the 10-minute tune today to I Got Better by Morgan Wallen, but singing about air conditioning and our AC units that deserve a little bit more love.
1: I think... Put your headphones.
2: Yeah, there you go. Yeah, put your headphones in front of the ears so the ears stand up.
3: Oh.
2: It'd be easier for you. Yeah, there you go.
1: Oh, nice.
4: All right.
1: Donnie has a baseball cap on that has, like, these Mickey Mouse ears attached to them.
2: Incredible.
1: Actually looks pretty good.
2: The things you can find around a radio station.
4: I'm a stud, apparently.
2: All right. Are we ready for my air conditioning song?
4: Yes. Let's do it.
1: Yes, we are.
2: Here we go. We start in 3, 2... Everyone is sweaty, man, it's hot over here.
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2: Neighbors ain't playing.

0: so much.
1: Yo, that was super cool.
2: Ah, ooh.
0: I see what you did there, Dad.
1: Yeah, chill out.
0: Thank you so much. Every single week, make sure you get your topics and your songs in, because next week it could be you.
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2: It's the Andy Summer Show. Donnie and Shannon, do you remember, no pressure, the GPA you got when you finished high school?
3: No.
2: Yeah, me neither.
4: Probably 2-something.
2: I remember looking at, like, you know, we've had our new interns enter, and I always tell them, like, don't put your GPA on. Nobody cares. Nobody remembers. However, a Florida school district has had to cap GPAs after a teen graduated with a record 11.99 GPA.
3: How?
4: How is that possible?
2: After earning 70 credits, nearly three times the 24 required for graduation.
3: What?
2: And now the school district is changing how GPAs are being calculated.
4: Because, mad at this person.
2: I mean, listen, I know for a fact. I mean, I don't know because I was never over a 4.0. But, like, I remember people could get over a 4.0 if they were taking, like, college-level courses.
3: Yeah. Oh, I had
4: AP
3: no idea.
4: Courses. Yeah.
2: Yeah, AP courses. Like, I know a buddy of mine had a 4.8.
4: What?
2: Like,
3: wow.
2: That's cool. We thought that was, like, ridiculous.
4: I honestly didn't think it went past a 3 because I've never gotten anything over a 3.
2: Donnie thought 3 was the top.
4: Like, yeah, 1, 2, 3.
2: It's actually really funny that you would say that. So, you remember. So, for a long time, the SAT was out of 1,600.
4: Yep.
2: Right?
3: Yeah.
2: Like, for our parents' generation as well. But when I took the SAT, it was out of 2,400.
3: Yes.
2: Same for you, Donnie, or were you 1,600?
4: 16.
2: Still? Okay. So, it changed between Donnie and I, and we're only, what, like 8 years
4: eight
2: apart?
4: Years,
2: so,
4: yeah.
2: At some point, it changed. Well, my dad didn't realize that. So, when I came home with my SAT scores, and I didn't, I was not a good test taker, and I'm not ashamed to admit it, I scored a 1580. And my dad cheered like I've never heard the man cheer
4: before.
2: Well,
4: he's going to Harvard, baby.
2: He's like, oh my, my son
3: is a genius.
2: And I had to tell him, Dad, it's out of 2,400, not out of 1,600.
3: Yeah. Oh, my God. I'm not sure he still cheered for you.
2: Yeah. Well, yeah, when he realized that we were going to have to send the ACT scores instead of the SATs.
4: Do we know what that would calculate to with a 1,600? Sorry, I don't mean to put you
2: the
4: on the
2: 1580
4: spot.
2: The 1,580 out of, I mean, it's good. That's all I know.
4: Yeah?
2: Yeah. What okay. What did you score? Do you remember?
4: I remember exactly what I scored. 960. I didn't even break 1,000.
2: 960 out of 1,600.
4: Yeah.
2: Okay, good.
4: Not good. That's terrible.
3: Oh, my gosh.
2: Donnie,
3: I have no idea.
2: Yeah.
3: Probably a 2,400, honestly. That's probably what I got.
2: If you didn't remember it, I think it's because you had, like, a whole Slumdog Millionaire moment, and you just, like, kind of knocked it all out of the park.
3: Yeah.
2: For sure.
3: I mean, I think I got, actually, like, 2,500.
2: 25. Yeah.
3: That's what I remember.
2: Same thing on the GPA.
4: Yeah.
2: So this Florida school district, because the high school valedictorian at Steinbrenner High School filled his schedule with advanced placement, dual enrollment, and online classes, all to be able to get the highest GPA in history. He's headed to Duke University with enough credits to qualify for an associate degree already.
3: Wow.
2: So he's headed to college, and he already can get an associate's degree.
3: I hope he relaxes a little bit.
4: Like, yeah, dude. Like, have a beer and a smile. Have a Coke and a smile or something,
3: yeah,
4: dude.
3: Coke.
4: Like, sorry. But, overachieving.
2: They're capping it at 5.0 now.
4: Okay.
2: I'm like, I thought you were going to cap it a lot higher. The guy almost got a 12, and you're going to be like, half it and a little bit. Capping it, nobody can go over 5.0.
4: No, no one still, in my book, can go over 3.
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2: Well, this is genius. It's the Andy Summer Show. Your cup of joy today is about a library in Oakland, California that's making something else available to the children.
3: Okay.
2: So, you know, usually libraries are like, hey, kids, come check out these books. But now they are actually able to check out sports equipment as well.
3: What?
2: So the program provides items like balls, jump ropes, and other recreational gear to help remove financial barriers that keep some children from participating in sports.
3: That's brilliant. So it's like bringing gym class to the park.
2: Uh-huh.
3: You know, just go. I can't do that.
2: You're extracurricular?
3: Yeah.
2: There you go. I got your brother.
3: Yeah, I didn't do any of those.
2: City leaders hope the pilot program encourages more kids to stay active and could eventually expand to other neighborhoods. So, I mean, obviously, they're checking these out for free because it's their local library.
3: Yeah.
2: They're checking out books, but now they're trying to battle back the tech era.
3: Yeah,
2: by saying, get outside and play.
3: And I love that once one place or library does this, you know, it's going to start spreading like wildfire. So
2: yeah.
3: That's
2: so,
3: a cool thing.
2: Big shout out to the Park Play Lending Library located at Larry E. Reed Sports Center. 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
3: 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Today we hear from Peyton, a rising first grader. Good morning.
4: Hey, good morning.
3: There's our girl, Peyton. Peyton, you're going to be a first grader? That's so crazy. How was kindergarten? Did you have so much fun?
4: Yes, it was insane.
3: What did you love doing in kindergarten?
4: The playground.
3: Oh, I mean, the best part, right, Donnie?
5: The best part's the playground.
3: The
5: jungle gym, the swings.
3: Yes.
5: You know,
3: yes.
5: All of it.
3: Now, I've heard you're also a bit of a softball player and cheerleader. Is that right?
4: Yeah.
3: That must be so much fun. Do you think you could do a cheer for us?
4: S-C-A-R-T-S-S.
5: Spartans!
3: Spartans! Let's go!
5: That was
3: so good! Donnie didn't learn how to spell Spartans until the fifth grade, right, Donnie?
5: I actually just learned right now just by listening to Peyton.
3: Peyton, how many siblings do you have? How many brothers and sisters?
4: Two sisters.
3: And where do you fall?
4: One brother.
3: One brother, okay. Two sisters. Yeah. Okay, and where are you? Are you the baby? Are you the oldest?
4: In the middle.
3: Right in the middle. Oh, that's so much fun. Which one of your siblings is your best friend, is your favorite?
4: Yeah.
3: Oh, yeah. We all have an answer. The kids are allowed to have an answer. Mom, you are not allowed to have an answer, as we know. All right. So, Peyton, I know that your favorite movie is also quickly becoming my daughter's favorite movie. What movie is that?
4: Minions.
5: Love the Minions.
3: Oh, what's their favorite food?
4: Banana.
3: That's right. Oh, my gosh. Well, Peyton, you are an absolute legend for coming on in the middle of summer to be our weather kid. Are you ready to give us the weather report?
4: Yeah. It's next rain on Saturday. Run nice. It's going to be so great. Enjoy your weekend.
3: Woo!
5: Yeah!
3: Way to go, Peyton. That was awesome.
4: Thank you.
3: And Tamora, Mom, thank you so much for listening to the radio station in the car with Peyton.
6: 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Shan Slam is their favorite.
3: Oh.
6: And we also play the games every day, and they guess and they play along.
3: Oh, that's amazing. Well, you call back anytime, okay, Peyton?
4: Thank you. Love you, Shan.
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2: All right, we got a lot of country music news for you, good. So stick with me. If you like country music, then you're going to like this.
3: Really?
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3: I was waiting on the jazz story.
2: Garth Brooks, Blame It All on My Roots tour.
3: Oh, yeah.
2: We found out that he only had two shows, Indianapolis, August 21st and 22nd. That's what he announced he announced it.
3: I started speculating as a promotions person, like, okay, maybe he's going to roll it out, you know.
2: Right.
3: On the day that he's going to sell tickets. And I was wrong. I'm not good at my job. Keep continue.
2: No, Donnie, he added two more shows.
3: What?
2: The 20th and the 23rd. So he'll do four shows in Indianapolis back to back to back to back.
3: Okay.
2: Yesterday, he pulled the curtain back a little bit more, announcing two shows at the Ball Arena in December. I'm sorry, in Denver on September 4th and 5th.

0: So tickets for that show going to go on sale Friday, July 31st. This is tough, too, because if you're a fan of Garth,
1: yeah,
0: you usually like to look at the whole tour, one, to see if he's coming near you. And if he's not, then two, picking the show you want to go to.
1: Travel to, yeah, absolutely. And I don't like that he's going west. Mm. Come back east, Garth.
0: Come back east, please. Well, let me tell you about this guy, Mr. Darius Rucker. He will be performing the national anthem at SummerSlam.
2: Hey, you guys, I got some great news. I'm going to SummerSlam with the WWE. I can't wait. It's going to be so exciting. I might actually put somebody in the figure four.
0: Whoa.
1: The figure four. What is he, Ric Flair?
0: He is so stoked for this. So he's going to perform the national anthem. It's on Sunday, August 2nd. And he talked about it on Instagram, and he is hype.
1: Yeah, I mean, I used to be such a WWE fan, mm-hmm. or when it was WWF.
0: Right.
1: SummerSlam is like, it's WrestleMania in the summer.
0: Right.
1: It is their biggest event. I don't know who Brock Lesnar is going to be there, so mm-hmm. that's pretty cool. Do you know anyone else that's going to be
3: there? Off the top of my head, the people that are there, you might not know if you were referencing WWF over WWE.
1: True. That's Eric, everybody.
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2: Good morning! It's the Andy Summer Show with Jeff Kirkchin. That just hits me to my core. With Donnie.
3: Spoken!
2: And Shannon.
4: You know she doesn't like that.
5: Okay, fine.
6: Yes!
2: Okay, that's a little bit
6: Jesus!
2: Bad. Okay.
7: Donnie is so stinky.
2: And it's time to play.
5: Minute to win it.
2: What button was that last one?
5: She changed my fart noise.
2: To say?
7: Donnie is so stinky. Hey, what's up, guys? It's Donnie. Man, do I wish I was as funny as Shannon.
5: That's my other fart one. Oh, my God. That's brilliant.
2: Wow, Shannon.
5: Wow,
2: well
5: she's got
2: done.
5: The one up. Really? Hold on.
7: Hey, what's up, guys? It's Donnie. Man, do I wish I was as funny as Shannon.
5: How dare her.
2: Shannon, fantastic.
5: Yeah, that was a good
2: well
5: one.
2: Done. Mm. Noah, good morning.
5: Oh, man.
8: Good morning, guys.
2: All right, Noah, are you on your own today or you have a teammate?
8: I have a teammate. It's my buddy Alec over here.
9: What's going on, guys?
2: What's going on, Alec? Fellas? All right, well, Noah and Alec, chance to win $1,000. 10 questions, you get them all right. Don't forget, if you don't know an answer, what do you say? Pass, and we'll try to get back to it if time permits. Remember, you can only pass 3 times during Minute to Win It. You give us an answer, we're locking it in. Donnie's going to put those questions for you. Noah and Alec, are you ready?
8: Oh, yeah.
2: Donnie, are you ready?
5: Yes,
2: Your ego
5: ready.
2: Still hurt a little bit over there?
5: I'm a little crushed right now.
2: All right. Noah and Alec, chance at $1,000. We start Minute to Win It in 3, 2, 1.
5: How many states are in the United States?
8: 50.
5: How many colors can you find in a regular bag of M&Ms?
8: Pass.
5: Which ocean borders California?
8: Pacific.
5: Warsaw is the capital of which country?
8: Poland.
5: What home run hitter was nicknamed the Sultan of SWAT?
8: Babe Ruth.
5: What is Dorothy's dog's name in The Wizard of Oz?
8: Toto.
5: What animal's heart is in its head?
8: Pass.
5: What element does the chemical symbol AU stand for?
8: Gold.
5: How many ribs are in a human body?
8: Pass.
5: Who is headlining the World Cup closing ceremony?
8: Post Malone.
5: How many colors can you find in a regular bag of M&Ms?
8: 6.
5: What animal's heart is in its head?
8: Shrimp.
5: How many ribs are in the human body?
8: 24.
2: With 5 seconds to spare, there's that buzzer. Wow, gentlemen.
5: You guys crushed that.
2: Okay, so let's go through here for a second, okay?
8: Yeah.
2: You passed on 3 of them, but before we get to those, were there any in the first time around that you might be a little bit nervous about?
8: Maybe the chemistry one, but I was pretty solid in chemistry, so I think I got that.
2: What element does the chemical symbol AU stand for?
8: Gold, right?
2: And you said gold, and it is, in fact, gold. That is correct. Let's go to the ones you passed on. How many colors can you find in a regular bag of M&Ms? Second time around, you said 6. That is correct. What animal's heart is in its head? You know, yesterday we had someone say octopus. That was not correct.
5: Yep.
2: But you said shrimp. Delicious.

0: You said 24. If I give you the chance to change it, would you, or are you confident?
1: We're pretty confident. Mm-hmm.
0: You should be. Because you just won $1,000!
1: Heck yeah! Happy Thursday, baby.
0: Yeah, Noah and Alec, you guys won!
1: Yeah.
0: What are you guys going to do with the cash?
2: Love you, baby. Oh, we love your show.
3: Oh, yeah.
0: You guys are the best. What are you going to do with the money?
1: Oh, man. Go down to the beach or something.
0: Yeah, let's go. There you go.
1: Get some gold.
0: There it is. No. Noah and Alec, our newest Minute to Win It winner. Congratulations.
1: Thank you guys very much. We love you and love yourself.
0: Woo!
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2: Joining us right now on the Andy Summer Show with Jeff Kirchen, Donnie, and Shannon, it is Andy Summers. We miss you.
3: I miss you guys.
2: First of all, we have to talk about the elephant in the room. Okay.
4: I didn't gain that much weight.
2: Donnie, no, you look great.
4: Thank you.
2: Not as good as Andy, that's but an you elephant. Look great. Oh. The elephant in the room is the fact that we tried to put together a big surprise for you involving coworkers and some members of the Summer Squad. Yeah. And listen, I know, and we're going to get to the emotion behind it, but please tell the world how this surprise video ended up in your hands.
3: Okay. So I'm sitting down. I'm watching a lot of TV. I'm spending a lot of time on the couch, right? Because I'm supposed to be resting. And when I turned on my TV, we have like YouTube TV or whatever it is. And it said, here are some videos that you might be interested in. And I see your very good looking faces, Jeffrey, Donald, Shannon, and then like a huge emoji face of me. And I was like, oh, this will be fun. I'm going to take a video of me watching a video that they posted and I'm going to send this to them. So I start watching and I'm laughing because you're playing Hollywood Squares or Hangman as we play. And you guys are being all silly and I'm like playing right
5: along
3: with you.
5: That's your chance to win,
3: honey. And then the answer is get well soon. And Jeff says, and you know, like we want Andy to get well soon. As a matter of fact, everybody here wants Andy to get well soon. And so we put together this message. So I was like, oh, here we go. So I put my phone down and I grabbed my tissues and I bawled for the next 10 minutes.
4: Yeah. So yeah, we weren't supposed to post, you weren't supposed to see it. We didn't think you would go on YouTube.
3: I never see this stuff.
2: That's exactly what I was thinking.
3: It's one video that I saw.
4: I know.
2: It's not like we put it on Instagram or Facebook where I know you spend some time. I'm like, okay. And a little inside baseball, right? Like when we post videos, we have to send them to our corporate team for approvals, right? So, but the only way they can see them is if they are public. Well, with this whole rollout of getting it, so I had to make it public, but I'm literally thinking she will never see this because I will never see this because I won't be scrolling through YouTube looking for it.
4: Yeah.
3: Exactly. And then while I'm watching it, bawling my eyes out, Tori walks in and she goes, what are you doing? Why are you watching that? Where did you find that? And I was like, why are you freaking out? Like, these are people that love me. Tori, this is what love is. She doesn't even know. And then she said, well, Shannon sent it to me and told me to get a video of you watching it.
2: Yeah, we had a whole setup with your daughter, and we were hoping that this would not be shown to you until she could video you, but you found it on your own, and I would have done exactly what you did, which was hit play and be like, what is this? I'm doing a bit. Let me send this over to them. And of course, here we are. So, what did you think of the video?
3: My gosh, it was the sweetest thing ever. And I'm kind of glad that she didn't get a video of me like ugly crying while I was watching it because I literally was. It brought me serious sobs. Oh my gosh, like the things that people were saying and the people that thought enough to actually make little videos that you put in there. It was so touching and so emotional to me. And I'm so grateful.
2: Well, Andy, 17 days ago, you had a double mastectomy to remove breast cancer. And we want to get an update how you're doing physically coming up next.
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2: It's the Andy Summer Show, catching up with Andy, who 2.5 weeks ago had a double mastectomy. How are you doing 17 days post-op?
3: So I'm still doing pretty well. Physically, I feel really good, which is why it's really frustrating to me that I keep getting so tired. Mm. Like, I hit these walls of exhaustion and they come out of nowhere. I feel like I'll just be sitting having a conversation with someone and all of a sudden I look at them and I'm like, I have to go lay down. I have to eat something right now and I need to lay down and I'm out, because it just, boom, my body just tells me you've been doing things for too long. So that's very frustrating. And sorry. I had an appointment with my surgeon yesterday, Dr. Chu at Penn, she's a superhero, and she's very pleased with my recovery and all the things. And I said, you know, I feel like I'm going through menopause. I said, I know that this surgery doesn't cause that, but I'm getting these hot flashes and I'm getting this exhaustion and I'm getting all of these things. And I feel like it's happening more now than it was right after surgery. And she said, well, that's from stress. And I was like, oh crap, that really stinks. I really shouldn't be stressed. But I am telling my husband, I was like, hey, so I'm like really thinking about getting back to work and I feel badly. Like, you guys have been so incredibly supportive. I feel physically capable to work. And so it makes me mad that I'm not capable to work. You know what I mean?
2: Mm-hmm,
3: and I'm putting a lot of stress on myself about that. So that's the thing. And then, it's just such an emotional time. So then she also said that I almost certainly will need chemo. Which is something that I didn't think I was going to need. So that stinks. So that appointment was yesterday. And then today my daughter left for college. So I'm a wreck.
2: And I know, you know, from the beginning of your journey, just so everybody can kind of hear, you know, you kind of always said, listen, I'm going to do the double mastectomy. I'm going to get this out. Even though it was only evident in one breast, you said, let's get them both done. You know, it decreases the risk even more so of not having it come back. But your one really hope was to not have to go through that. And so we are heartbroken here in the studio for you. But, you know, I think your body is trying to tell you something with this stress. And I mean, so many prayers are going to be now entered back into your world.
4: Absolutely.
2: If, you know, in and around your diagnosis, prayers, in and around the actual surgery, prayers. And now that you've been, you know, the prayers have slowed a little bit. We know you're just sitting back and recovering, but now they're going to come out tenfold.
4: Absolutely.
2: From people listening, from us, from friends and family, knowing, you know, what this next step is going to be for you.
3: Thank you. Thank you. And listen, I have not been a crier through all of this, and I'm super emotional, right? Like, you guys know I've been so ultra positive through all of it, and I will continue to be. But, like, this is just very real, that even though you know, I'm not posting myself bawling on social media because nobody wants to see that, but, like, it happens. Right? It happens. No one is really superhuman when going through this. We are human. We have emotions and we have good days and we have bad days. And today I cry and I'm going to feel all the feels. And tomorrow I will start building myself back up and I will crush this thing. And no matter what comes at me, I've got it. So
4: yeah, absolutely.
3: That's what it is.
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2: Chatting with Andy Summers here on the Andy Summer Show, getting an update on her cancer journey. After talking to a breast surgeon, it is recommended that she will need chemo while we continue our chat with her. I hope I don't get torn up when I talk about this, but like when you first got diagnosed, you know, the first people you brought up were your kids. It wasn't ever about you. And, you know, with your daughter now, you know, left today for college and your son entering high school, I know a big part of the reason why you didn't want any further treatments from here was just so you could go back to being mom full time, right? Mm. And being Absolutely. On the air. Like, it's not about you. It's about the people around you that you want to continue to serve and spend time with. And I mean, I just want you to know that, like, I will, and so many other people will learn from how strong you're being through this, that one day if there's a trial and tribulation I have to face or somebody listening has to face, I will think back to the times of you and what you went through and hearing how strong you were. You're an inspiration, absolutely, truly, and you're inspiring us all. I mean that from the bottom of my heart.
3: Well, thank you. I'm thank you. That's it. I'm not going to qualify that. I'm just going to say thank you. It's funny. I was just having a conversation with my niece who came to visit, which was lovely. This is also one of those things where when people say, what can I do for you? I actually tell them, you know, usually people are like, oh, I'll let you know. Or, oh, that's nice of you to offer. My sister and my niece were like, what can we do for you? I said, you can come and spend a couple days with me and take care of me. So they did. And my best friend, same thing. I was like, come and spend a couple days with me because I haven't seen you in forever. And I have cancer, so you can't say no to me.
2: Right.
3: So my niece was here, and I was telling her one of the things that I've learned with age is to just accept compliments. And right? Like, just thank you. I don't need to say thank you, but this is...
2: Right.
3: You know, thank you.
2: Or qualify anything. And the fact that...
3: Exactly.
2: I think, you know, through two babies and people asking, do you need help? I'm always like, no, it's okay. Like, everything's fine. But for you to be like, no, okay, here's what you can do. Like, that shows strength and maturity and wisdom. You know what I mean? Like, I wish I could just be like, yeah, oh my gosh, here's what you can do to help us. So, I mean, we are just shocked by your update. I know that you are still grappling with that, but for you to have the bravery and the strength to just talk about it openly is so amazing. And we're so many prayers coming your way. We're going to need an update next week, obviously, continuously. And you can follow Andy at According to Andy on her Instagram. We're also sharing everything on our Instagram at The Andy Summer Show. So make sure that you follow us there because she's doing these amazing videos and the blog.
4: Yeah.
2: We love the blog, Andy.
3: Yeah.
4: Keep them coming.
3: Yeah, that's on the andysummershow.com. You could kind of read along. If you don't want to watch, you could read about it.
2: Mm-hmm. Andy, we're sending you prayers. Thank you for this update. And we'll talk to you some point next week, okay?
3: I love you guys so much.
2: We love you, Andy.
4: Love you.
2: Good job.
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3: Kylie Kelce is not going to tell you about Taylor Swift's wedding. She's just not going to do it.
4: She's a good sister-in-law.
3: Yeah, she was on her podcast, Not Gonna Lie, and she said, I'd like to say congratulations to Tay and Trav. It was absolutely magical. And she said it was only making it official because Taylor's been family now for quite some time. Oh. But then she wanted to say, because she called out Us Weekly for publishing a snippet of a private conversation that she had with a father-daughter at a recent event. The tabloid reported that she was, quote, seen discussing Taylor Swift's wedding. Kylie clapped back with, if you want to hear something from me, you can come right here, straight from the horse's mouth. Which is annoying because, like, she was clearly just talking to, I don't pretend to know the daughter's age, but, like, a girl and her dad. Yeah. And the girl probably asked, how was the wedding? And she was like, oh, my gosh, it was so fun. Because she's a mom and a good person, and she's not going to tell a child, I'm not talking about the wedding.
4: Yeah, exactly. And she has loyalty to her brother-in-law and sister-in-law. Yeah. Like,
3: tabloids, stop. Get out of here.
4: And Kylie is, she's a no BS person.
3: Yeah.
4: You can tell, especially where she's from.
3: Mm-hmm.
4: She's from outside Philly. She has that grit.
3: Yep. She's not messing around.
4: No.
3: All right. We have very important news.
4: Do we have breaking news?
3: One could say.
4: All right.
3: Chick-fil-A is testing a spicy chicken strips.
4: Oh, my goodness.
3: Testing new spicy chicken strips at two restaurants in the Atlanta area, giving fans their first chance to try a spicier version of the chain's popular chicken tenders. Now, we bring in Maddie, who is our intern, but because internships are no longer paid, she does have multiple jobs outside of what we let her do here at the radio station, and one of those jobs is at Chick-fil-A.
5: This is true.
6: And there's your theme music.
5: I love that, Donnie. Yeah. Thank you.
3: Okay, so only two stores, again, are going to have this. But, Maddie, what's your take on this?
5: I think this is going to be big because people have been asking for spicy nuggets for a long time.
3: Yeah. Right.
5: So I think that spicy strips might be the first step in the right direction here with this.
3: Now, call me silly. I didn't even know they had strips to begin with.
5: They're not a super popular item.
3: I feel like, well, at least in my family, it's nugs or a sandwich, right? Like, you get one or the other.
4: 100%.
3: Yeah. Milkshake if McKinley's being good,
4: but
3: right?
4: If they're going to start doing tendies, it's a wrap. It's a wrap.
3: It's not a wrap. It's tendies, but they do have wraps.
4: They do have wraps, yes.
3: And you can get those, too.
4: Can you get tendies on a wrap?
5: No.
4: Oh.
3: Yeah. Do they put nugs in the wrap?
4: I'm taking back here. I'm taking this back.
3: But if it goes well in these two restaurants, we could be seeing it at Maddie's Chick-fil-A very soon.
4: Maddie's Chick-fil-A. Let's
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2: 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Love you. Love your show.
3: 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Love your show.
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2: The setting. Jonesboro, Arkansas.
3: Yeah.
2: A busy intersection. Traffic cameras caught this, okay? A man's trying to push or trying to get a wheelchair across this really busy intersection.
3: Oh,
2: and
3: no.
2: The light's going to turn green soon. And I mean four lanes. So,
3: oh, big.
2: Yeah, like big intersection. He's trying to hurry and he can't. And he's not going to get across in time. And something bad could happen. A red Jeep is one of the four cars that are in one of the lanes waiting at the red light. And out pops somebody dressed up. Spider-Man.
3: No.
2: Yep.
3: What?
2: This is all caught on traffic cameras. Any size, catch your speed, just like guys, look out. Here comes the Spider-Man. Spider-Man jumps out of his car that's in park. Gets on the back of the wheelchair, pushes the guy across the street so fast, lightning fast.
3: Mm-hmm.
2: And guides him to safety. Why was this man wearing a Spider-Man costume?
3: Everybody's wondering.
2: Is he the real Spider-Man? Is
3: yes.
2: he going to be the next one? You have Tom Holland, you have Andrew Garfield, you have Tobey Maguire. Is this the next one? No. He works at a trampoline park, and he was dressed as Spider-Man for a superhero-themed event. My question is, now that's awesome. Like, hats off. Great job.
3: Incredible.
2: Being the only one to do it, he's in a Spider-Man costume. Why is he still wearing the costume?
3: Right. Good question.
2: Like, did he have a locker room?
3: Good question.
2: Or was he like, you know what? I look good.
3: I'm chilling
2: in it. No, and I'm not lying. He had the mask on and everything.
3: Wow.
2: So, hats off to the man dressed as Spider-Man in Jonesboro, Arkansas.
3: A hero. A true superhero. 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
3: I'm Shannon O'Donnell. I've been with Kelly's for 31 years. Just wanted to talk a little bit about our new owner, David. I think he's doing a great job. 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
2: 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Our weather kid is Harper, a 7th grader, now soon to be 8th grader. Good morning, Harper.
3: Good morning.
2: Oh, yeah. Oh,
4: somebody's tired.
2: I know it's early, but you have a chance to be our weather kid. Are you so excited?
3: Yeah,
2: that's what I'm talking about. So, we were just talking to your mom a little bit, and she said you're going to be in the 8th grade in the fall, right?
3: Yeah.
2: You're going to be the top dog on campus. Are you ready for that?
4: Best feeling in the world.
3: Mm-hmm.
4: Yeah, let's do it.
2: You're going to be roaming those halls, pointing at all the 6th graders like, ha, I know where all the classrooms and bathrooms are, right?
3: Mm-hmm. Yeah.
2: Hey, so want to get to know you a little bit better before we actually have you give us your weather. What is your favorite meal that your mom makes?
3: Probably like vodka pasta.
2: Oh, my God.
4: Yep. Send it. Vodka pasta might be the best pasta.
2: I'm telling you, a penne alla vodka.
4: Chef's kiss.
2: Hey. Jinx, Donnie. Well, we'll give your mom, Jill, maybe you can bring some Tupperwares into the radio station and we can try her pasta. Because that sounds really, really good. So I also understand you're a dancer. Is that right?
3: Yeah.
2: So Donnie is quite the dancer.
4: I'm a phenomenal dancer,
2: I have to say. But, I mean, you're competing in a dance competition, which might make you better than Donnie. Tell us about that.
3: So we have competitions throughout the year to, like, show our dances.
2: Uh-huh.
3: And at this one competition, you get, like, a ticket at the judge's pick. And it shows that you get to go to, like, a better competition.
4: Whoa. Yeah. Whenever I dance, police officers just give me tickets, and then I have to, you know, pay a fine.
2: Well, Donnie, that's because you end up taking your shirt off, and that's not allowed.
4: It's really weird, Harper. Yeah. I'm sorry that I just told you that.
2: Well, you love dancing, but what do you want to do when you get older?
4: Ooh.
3: Be a hairstylist.
2: Oh, my gosh.
4: Okay. This is where you and I are seeing eye to eye, because I love my hair, and it takes me about 15 minutes every morning to do my hair.
2: Uh-huh.
4: You know, you got to wash it. You got to make sure it's, you know, has the product and has the nice flow to it.
2: Yeah, got to have the flow. Do you think you could help Donnie get the flow?
3: Yeah.
4: Okay.
2: So does anybody in your family, is anybody a hairstylist, or is this just something that you've dreamt up and you're excited to do?
3: My sister is.
2: Your sister is. So this is a big sister, I'd imagine, right?
3: Yeah.
2: And does she do your hair?
3: Yeah, sometimes.
2: And you hope one day to return the favor and you can do her hair. That'd be cool.
3: Yeah.
2: All right, Harper, it's that time. Let's hear your weather report.
3: You're looking at sun this week, yeah. High 70s, maybe into the 80s. Partly cloudy, but it's going to be nice. Have a great weekend.
2: Woo!
4: Nice job.
2: Harper, making it look easy this morning.
4: That was so easy. Drop the
2: mic. Wow. Incredible. Well, go enjoy the 8th grade. Wait, hold on. Go enjoy the rest of your summer. Then enjoy the 8th grade, okay?
3: Mm-hmm. Yeah.
2: Thanks so much for being our weather kid.
3: Love you. Love your show.
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2: We're obsessed with it all weekend long. You can hear Morgan Wallen's new song.

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1: Just
0: hear it all weekend long here on the station. What? Bend By Now, new music from Morgan Wallen.
1: Does he ever put out a bad song?
0: No, he doesn't.
1: I don't think he does.
0: Speaking of putting out bad things, Apple TV doesn't put out a lot of bad shows. They put out a lot of good shows.
1: No, they do not. Or, yes, they do. I bet.
0: I got you. Yep. Double negative. Yep. Apple TV's The Morning Show will end with season 5. Jennifer Aniston.
1: Aniston and Witherspoon?
0: Yeah. Nice. Yeah. It's going to be incredible. The Morning Show wraps up things. Season 5 is aired. The final season slated to premiere next year and is currently in production. So we have an end to the great show, The Morning Show. It's going to be really fun.
1: I love those. Those are two of my childhood crushes.
0: Oh, my gosh.
1: Yeah, I love them.
0: They're going to be adding Jeff Daniels.
1: Nice.
0: Sean Hayes.
1: Okay.
0: Renee Rapp. Jesse Williams.
1: Okay.
0: All to season 5. Jeff Daniels coming in.
1: Huge. He was in the newsroom. I loved him in the newsroom.
0: So
1: I loved him
0: good.
1: In Dumb and Dumber.
0: Yeah. I have some sad news, though, Donnie.
1: Oh, no.
0: Ben and Casey Affleck's mom passed away.
1: Oh, man. Yeah.
0: Chris Ann died at the age of 83 back on June 2nd. Mm. The family announced the passing in a Boston Globe obituary, and she was a graduate of Harvard. She spent 35 years as a public school teacher.
1: Wow.
0: 35 years. Yeah. Until retiring in 2008.
1: Well, she did a heck of a job with her two kids, with her two sons. I don't know if they have any more kids, but wow.
0: I mean, they've two become superstars. Yeah. The actor's mom has been battling pancreatic cancer. She did, however, get to see one of her grandchildren, Atticus, graduate high school just 2
1: awesome.
0: Days before
1: nice.
0: Her passing. So our thoughts and prayers go into the Affleck family, and we're just excited Affleck. For you to hear this song
2: we were
0: all weekend.
1: Doing again.
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1: The story behind getting to drinking is about a relationship that I had in the past that after a few Jack and Cokes, I started to paint it with rose-colored glasses, started to act like it wasn't my fault for letting things get so bad. 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

0: Fenway is stacked with country concerts this summer. And this one is just a week away.
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0: 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Another

everybody talking about this new Morgan Wallen song that he just dropped this morning. Country 102.5 commercial free with Ben on your Friday. Okay, so I'm going to play that new one, Ben, by now very soon. But I got to get that collab that he has with Ella Langley on here first. 3 minutes away.

another day of giving away Tim McGraw tickets on Country 185 commercial free right now on a Friday. It's Ben. Okay, so at 3 o'clock, I'm going to give you another country code word to win your way into that show, which is Thursday night at Fenway. I'm so ecstatic for it. Never seen Tim before. Should be a really good time. 3 o'clock the next

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95. I need it. However, this week kind of seems like it was going by pretty fast. It kind of flew. 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Perfectly in the 80s. 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
2: Yeah.

all in Country 185. Don't worry, I'm going to play that new song that he put out this morning in just a few minutes. But right now, we got to deal with Tim McGraw tickets. I just gave away a country code word a couple of minutes ago. If you missed it, it was red, R-E-D, like the color, red. You still have 17 minutes left to get that entered at country185.com for your chance to see Tim McGraw Thursday night. What?

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the Dead. Okay, so Pass or Play is coming up in 3 minutes. I'm going to play a brand new song, and it's up to you to let me know what you think of it. Should we pass or play? Right after.

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1: Okay, so here's how it works. 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Today's Pass or Play, Ian Munsick. It's his new one, Love is Blind. Check it out. Come

0: Passer play on Country 102.5. Baby, so that is this week's song, Ian Munsick, Love is Blind, and now it's in your hands to let me know what you think of it. Should we pass on it or should we play it?
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0: All right, so I played a new song a couple of minutes ago called Love is Blind from Ian Munsick. And then I asked Boston to call or text their response. Should we pass on it or should we play it? I don't know. It's a very difficult decision, I think. We got a caller in the line now. What do you think?
13: Hey, this is Sarah. I'm calling from Boston. That song, Love is Blind by Ian Munsick, is the jam. Keep playing it.
0: Keep playing it. I'll take that as a play. All right, a texter in the 978 says that we should play. Another one in 978 said play. So that means we have a unanimous play this week. So Ian Munsick is moving on. He is getting played. Country with a T5. If you like it, we're going to do it again next week. 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

you doing a staycation this summer? Country 1025. I'm on the website that is Reddit looking for some things to do in Boston for a staycation. A lot of people suggesting like the aquarium and the Museum of Fine Arts, but like going beyond that, Plum Island's getting a whole bunch of mentions. Just going into downtown with no real agenda is what one person did. Country 1025, some good ideas.

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when it's you five, but if you missed that Tim McGraw country code word, here it is once more for you. 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
1: 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Happy Friday. Who's this?
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1: 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You're going to see the Zac Brown Band. Congratulations.
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I really wish I went to his show in Guilford a couple of weeks ago. Thomas Rhett, Country 1025 with Dan. Such a good performer. All right, the weekend officially underway. Thanks for hanging around as we get you into it the right way. New music from Dustin Lynch.

from Dustin Lynch on Country 102.5, getting you into the weekend. It's a good one. Easy to love. All right, we're going to count down the biggest songs of the day. Coming up, the Hot 6 at 6 is on the way. After Lauren Elena, Chase Matthew, Country 102.5 with Ben.

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18: So I think it's going to be pretty obvious who has the biggest song in Boston on this Friday night. Country 102.5, do you have any idea? No? Well, let's find out. Number 6 now. Luke Bryan, Country, and She Knows It.

Luke Holmes coming in number 5 on this Friday night. Be By You. Country 102.5 counting down the most requested songs of the day. We are at number 4 now. Ashley McBride, What If We Don't?

right, what if we don't? Number four tonight. Country 102.5 Boston's hottest new country, counting down the biggest songs of the day according to your requests that you've made throughout the day, Boston. The Hot 6 at 6, it's Ben, counting them down for you, and we're halfway there with Bailey, number 3, Chevy Silverado. Why?

Morgan is our runner-up. Country 102.5, and I bet you could have guessed who's going to be number one tonight. Here it is, the biggest song of the day. Morgan Wallen just dropped

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